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5: Good morning, everybody. It is Thursday, June 4th today, corresponding to the 17th of Zulhijjah, 1447 Hijra. It is exactly 11:30, and this is Pilihan FM Radio Brunei. His Majesty Sultan Haji Hasan al-Bolkiah Muizzuddin Wadawla, Ibn al-Marhum Sultan Haji Om Ali Saifuddin Sa'adul Hariwatin, Sultan and Yang Di Pertuan of Brunei Darussalam, will deliver a special tita today at 3 o'clock this afternoon. The broadcast can be seen as well as heard on all televisions and radio channels on the Radio Television Brunei as well as on RTB Go. That is again at 3 o'clock this afternoon.

Harry Styles, 20 minutes until midday here on Billy Hot FM Radio. Bruno, it is Alan here with you, getting you ready for the weekend around the corner now. Unfortunately, in the community in Southwest Montreal, tragedy would strike after strong winds sent an inflatable bouncy castle airborne. Now, that's not only the case, because that would result in fatally injuring a three-year-old girl. The child was one of four kids, as well as seven adults that were hurt in Sunday's incident at Ouellette Park. This is in the LaSalle Borough, and she would die of her injury on Tuesday, according to the coroner's office. Environment Canada recorded gusts of more than 30 miles per hour. This was around the time the structure was lifted and then flung through the air at an event. Six people were taken to hospital. LaSalle's borough mayor, the Montreal's mayor, as well as Quebec's premier, all offered condolences, according to local media. They've also are looking to fundraise for the family with funeral as well as memorial expenses. And they identified the girl as Ava Ciampini, who is again only 3 years of age. What a tragedy there, having a great time at the bouncy castle, and then the gust of wind would make it airborne. Coming up very shortly, by the way, at 11:45 thereabouts this morning, as a Thursday, we've got Parenthood, so make sure to join Marilyn for that.

Hi, I'm Marilyn, and this week on Parenthood, I'd like to share with you something that may look simple on the surface, but is actually one of the most important parts of childhood, play. When adults see children playing, it can sometimes look like they're just having fun. But in reality, play is how children learn about the world, develop relationships, solve problems, express emotions, and build confidence. In many ways, play is a child's first classroom. Through play, children develop physical skills, language, creativity, emotional control, and social understanding. And what is fascinating is that different types of play support different areas of development. So let's take a look at some important types of play and why each one matters. The first one is physical play. This includes running, climbing, jumping, dancing, cycling, or playing sports. Physical play helps children develop strength, coordination, balance, and healthy bodies. But it also teaches perseverance, teamwork, and self-confidence. When children run around outdoors, they're not only burning energy, they're learning how their bodies work, how to take healthy risks, and how to manage challenges. The second type is imaginative or pretend play. This is when children play house, become superheroes, pretend to be doctors, teachers, chefs, or explorers. Pretend play may seem silly to adults, but it's incredibly important. Through imagination, children learn creativity and problem solving. They also practice understanding emotions and social roles. A child pretending to comfort a doll, for example, may actually be learning empathy and emotional expression. Pretend play allows children to make sense of the world around them. Another important type is social play. This happens when children interact and play with others, sharing toys, creating games, taking turns, and solving conflicts together. Social play teaches communication skills, patience,

0: patience, cooperation, and respect for others. Children begin to understand that not everything goes their way all the time, and they learn how to compromise and build friendships. These are life skills that remain important far beyond childhood. Then there is creative play. This includes drawing, painting, building with blocks, crafting, music, or storytelling. Creative play gives children the freedom to express themselves without fear of being right or wrong. It encourages originality, confidence, and independent thinking. Sometimes adults focus heavily on results. What did you make? Does it look correct? But for children, the process is often more important than the final product. Creativity teaches children to explore ideas and enjoy learning itself. Another valuable form of play is independent play. This is when children play alone for short periods of time. Independent play helps children build focus and self-reliance. They learn how to entertain themselves, make decisions, and solve small problems on their own. In today's busy world, where screens and constant stimulation are everywhere, independent play is becoming increasingly important. And finally, there is outdoor play. Nature provides children with experiences that screens simply cannot replace. Outdoor play encourages curiosity, movement, exploration, and appreciation for the environment. Whether children are climbing trees, digging in sand, splashing in puddles, or simply observing insects, they are developing observation skills, creativity, and resilience. As parents, it is important for us to remember that play is not wasted. Sometimes we feel pressure to keep children constantly busy with structured lessons, tutoring, or academic activities. While education is important, children also need to play freely, because through play, children learn how to think, interact, imagine, and cope with emotions. Play also strengthens the parent-child relationship. Simple moments like reading together, building blocks, kicking a ball, or pretending to have a tea party create emotional connection. Children often communicate their thoughts and feelings more openly during play than formal conversations. And perhaps most importantly, play brings joy. Childhood passes quickly. The laughter, imagination, and curiosity we see during play are precious parts of growing up. When we encourage healthy play, we are not only helping children develop skills, we are helping them build happy memories and emotional security. In the end, play is far more than entertainment. Play is learning, play is communication, play is growth. And for children, play is one of the most powerful ways they understand both themselves and the world around them. This has been Parenthood on Pilihan FM, and this week we featured the types of play and their importance. I'm Marilyn, thanks for listening.
1: And there you go, that is Parenthood, which plays every Thursday at 11:45 right here on Pilihan FM Radio Brunei. So there is a Virginia Outback Steakhouse, right? And it is not doing well because, according to a customer, she is suing them for $1.5 million. Court filing says that 56-year-old Tracy Renshaw, she would slip on what appeared to be mashed potatoes while walking to the restroom at the Outback Steakhouse. Now, this took place in May of 2023. Now, she would hit the restaurant's hard floor and suffered serious ongoing injuries. Now, she accuses the chain of negligence in failing to keep the floor clear, leaving the food there too long and not warning diners about the hazard, creating conditions her suit calls unreasonably dangerous. Can you imagine $1.5 million for that slip? That is going to be a good payout from Outback if she succeeds in that. She said that the fall has led to substantial medical expenses and also limited her ability to work. The steakhouse is denying the accusation, and the company countered that it didn't know any of those conditions and it wouldn't have been required to post a warning. So let's see what is going to come out of that lawsuit. One thing for sure, though, is I can tell you that we are going to join Malini at the top of the hour, of course, from the Jubilee Duo studio for a look at your ASEAN headlines. I'll be back with more right after that as we cross over to midday right here on Pilihan FM.

0: Thank you, Alan. Bismillahirrahmanirrahim. Assalamualaikum warahmatullahi wabarakatuh. A very good afternoon. I'm Melini Hajijani with the ASEAN News from Jubli 2 Studio. Indonesian officials yesterday arrested the former head of the country's free school meals program a day after he was fired. President Prabowo Subianto fired Dadan Hindayana, an entomologist who had led the National Nutrition Agency since its inception in August 2024, along with two deputies on Tuesday. All three were taken into custody in Jakarta yesterday. They stand accused of crimes in the management of the agency. The government says the program has provided meals to more than 61 million people by March, but tens of thousands of people have fallen ill since it was rolled out in January last year. Critics have called for the scheme to be suspended over hygiene concerns and accusations of corruption. Last month, anti-graft NGO Indonesia Corruption Watch filed a complaint against Dadan, citing alleged budget irregularities. Foundations appointed by the three defendants to oversee kitchens were allegedly used as vehicles for crimes. The trio are also accused of overseeing illicit procurement of electric motorbikes, shoes, tablets, and television sets. If found guilty, they could face life imprisonment. Thailand is fully prepared to engage in UN-backed mediation initiated by Cambodia over disputed maritime claims, the foreign minister said while pledging to safeguard national interests. On Tuesday, Cambodia had started the dispute resolution process under the United Nations Convention on the Law of the Seas, UNCLOS, over disputed areas in the Gulf of Thailand, where undersea energy reserves are valued at around $300 billion. Thailand's foreign minister said in a statement yesterday that Cambodia's rushed decision to begin compulsory conciliation proceedings under UNCLOS could hinder efforts to rebuild trust and confidence towards restoring bilateral relations. He added that Thailand is fully prepared to undertake all necessary actions in accordance with UNCLOS, placing the utmost importance on safeguarding the country's interests. Three migrants from Myanmar have been killed and two wounded after a drone used in their country's civil war exploded in neighboring Thailand where they were working. Thai authorities received reports of the blast in Tak province, opposite Myanmar's Karen state, and rushed to the scene. Local police chief said the apparent attack drone struck a tree on the Thai side of the border before exploding, killing the Myanmar laborers who worked on a nearby chili farm. The two injured people, also from Myanmar, were taken to a local hospital for treatment. That's the ASEAN News from Radio Brunei, edited by Nurdianah Kasim of RTB's News Center. Assalamualaikum warahmatullahi wabarakatuh.
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Well, that's going to be for the main news right here on Pilihan FM. Good afternoon, everybody. Time right now, it is 12:03, and this is Pilihan FM Radio Brunei. His Majesty Sultan Haji Hassan Al-Bolkiah Muizzuddin Wad Daulah, Ibni Al-Marhum Sultan Haji Omar Ali Saifuddin Saadu Hari Waddin, Sultan and Yang Dipertuan of Brunei Darussalam, will deliver a special tita, which will be broadcast today, Thursday, the 17th of Zulhijjah, 1447 Hijra, corresponding to the 4th of June, 2026 at 3 p.m. this afternoon. 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

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It is Alan here with you on Bilihan FM Radio. Brunei, so much more still to come, including CyberSafe. That's going to be at 12:45 thereabouts, and we'll take a look at your updated weather forecast as well. That's from the Brunei Meteorological Department for this afternoon as well as early evening. When we come back,

back after the call for the Azan Zuhr, the midday prayer. And speaking of which, that's going to be at 12:20 this afternoon for those in the Brunei Mora as well as in the Tamburong districts. Meanwhile, for those in the Tutong district, the Zuhr prayer will be at 12:21 p.m. And for those in the Blight district, that's going to be at 12:23 this afternoon. I'll see you for more right here on Pilihan FM. Slowing things down right now. This is the Spice Girls.

The prophet, peace be upon him, said, Look, if any of you had a river at his door and bathed in it 5 times a day, would any of his dirt be left? They replied, None of his dirt would be left. He said, This is like the 5 prayers by which Allah washes away our sins. Related by Imam al-Bukhari and Imam Muslim.

0: You just heard the azan or the call for zuhur or the midday prayer. The Prophet, peace be upon him, said, "You will not enter paradise until you have believed, and you will not believe until you love one another. Should I not direct you to a thing which, if you do it, will foster love amongst you? Spread the salutation of salam amongst you." Recorded by Muslim and Abu Dawud.
1: Prayer or salat is the most important pillar of Islam. It is in fact the first religious duty prescribed on every single prophet from Adam to Muhammad, second only to testifying the oneness of Allah. The Prophet, peace of Allah be upon him, further narrates in a hadith Qudsi, Allah said, "The covenant between us and them is salat. So whoever establishes religion, whoever undermines religion." It is therefore important that we never become slack in performing our prayer or salat. If we miss any prayer for whatever reason, we must pray it immediately without further delay. The Prophet, peace and blessings of Allah be upon him, said, "Whoever oversleeps and misses his prayer or forgets to do it, let him pray as soon as he remembers it." Related by Al-Bukhari and Muslim.

And for your daily guide, here are the rest of the prayer times for today. Asa, that is at 3:45 this afternoon. Maghrib at 6:30 p.m. And Ishaq will be at 7:46 this evening. Meanwhile, Subuh, the dawn prayer for Friday, June 5th, will be at 4:43 a.m. Now, the prayer times there, once again, for the Brunei Mora, as well as for the Tamburong districts, for those in the Tutong district at a minute, and for those in the Blight district at 3 more minutes. It is 12:27, and this is Pilihan FM.

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1: It's important for us to raise awareness about brand health and to promote overall well-being. 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When you have that, and it's also important to have an effective coping strategy. So by developing your own coping strategy, it will help you stay involved and active and help you maximize your independence. This will give you a sense of control over your life.

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a lot of people will say, oh, it's in my genes, right? I'm born into a big family. I mean, of course, genetics plays a very vital role. And of course, there are some medical conditions that can cause obesity, which is why if you're referred to a doctor, we will screen for such condition and try and treat those conditions. However, it's really the causes of obesity is very mixed. And you got it right. You hit it, you know, hit a nail on the head. It's about eating far too much processed food. Bruneian diet is very high in fat, very high in sugar, very high in processed food, right? Mm-hmm. So that goes, I think most of us know about that.

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Let's talk about something we all experience but rarely unpack. Why does spending money feel so good? That moment you buy a new baju kurung for Hari Raya, or treat yourself to a weekend buffet at a hotel, or upgrade your phone because everyone's using the latest model, it feels exciting, it feels rewarding, it feels like you're in control. And that's okay, we're human. We spend to celebrate, to cope, to feel seen, and sometimes to escape. But here's the part we don't always talk about. That joy, it's often short-lived. And what lingers is the financial stress, the regret, the I wish I'd saved that for my children's education or my own retirement. We see it all the time, especially during festive seasons or sales. We swipe, we tap, we spend, but later we're left wondering, where did all my money go? Now don't get me wrong, spending isn't bad. Money is meant to be used, enjoyed, and shared. The key is knowing why we are spending. If you are buying something to celebrate progress, to make life easier, or to create memories, that's healthy spending. But if you're spending to fill an emotional gap or escape stress, that's when it can get tricky. So the next time you feel that urge to spend, pause. Ask yourself, is this joy or just a distraction? If it's the second one, maybe find another quick mood booster. Call a friend, take a walk, or do something creative. Because those things can release the same feel-good chemicals without the bill at the end of the month. So yes, spending does feel good and that's okay. But the real win is learning to make your money choices bring lasting happiness, not just quick excitement. Because at the end of the day, it's not just about how we spend our money, it's about how wisely we spend our joy. Join me again next week for more financial tips on Pilihan FM. Thank you for listening.